the National Symphony Orchestra led by John Andrea Nocera. That recording was from the symphony's own house label. That was tonight's American Friday Evening Opus. The Symphony No. 2 in G Minor, Song of a New Race by William Grant Still. You can join me on Monday for another great complete masterwork, one of my favorites, the Symphony in C by Paul Dukas. That'll be on Monday at 8 p.m. This is 89.9 WDAV. I'm Keenan Harmon, here with music for you this Friday. It will be the weekend just ahead, really in just a few hours from now. And on your Sunday, you can start your Sunday with the best of Baroque with Rachel Stewart as your host of Biscuits and Bach, featuring music by Bach and his

0: Gil Shaham was the violinist with the Orpheus Chamber Orchestra. We heard the Violin Concerto by Fritz Kreisler. Just ahead is the Capriccio Arabe by Francisco Tárrega. We'll hear that with guitarist Jason Vio. Plus, later on, some music by Antonio Vivaldi. 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I'm Keenan Harmon here with music for your Friday night.
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was Jason Vio on the guitar. We just heard the Capriccio Rabe by Francisco Tárrega. This is 89.9 WDAV and WDAV.org. I'm Keenan Harmon here with Music This Friday. Just ahead is the Violin Concerto, RV-230 by Antonio Vivaldi. We'll hear that with violinist Fabio Biondi and Europa Galante, plus more music for you. 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

the Violin Concerto in D by Antonio Vivaldi, RV 230. We heard violinist Fabio Biondi both be the featured soloist and lead the ensemble Europa Galante. 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I'm Keenan Harmon, glad to be with you as we now go into the night music. It's hard to believe that it is Friday, and we are in the first few days of September, so we're now at that part of the year. Hopefully the days will cool down a little bit over the weekend, but we can only hope. We'll start things off with In Nature's Realm, an Opus 91 work by Antonín Dvořák. Here's the Royal Philharmonic, led by John Farrer.

0: That was the Royal Philharmonic Orchestra we just heard, In Nature's Realm by Antonin Dvorak. That starts the night music off this Friday. In just a little bit, we'll hear music by Shirley Thompson, Joseph Souk, and Claude Debussy. That'll be after today's Noteworthy. Hope you're doing well this Friday. I'm Keenan Harmon. 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
1: Taking a bit of sound from one recording and using it in another, or sampling, as it's known, is something that I'm sure you've heard before, right? Especially within genres like hip-hop and R&B. You don't hear sampling done on the classical side of things all that often, but believe it or not, it definitely exists. Hey there, I'm Loki Karuna, and on this edition of Noteworthy, I'm going to share a sample of a solo violin work that incorporates lots of sampling. It's a work by violinist and composer Curtis Stewart.

0: Curtis Stewart hails from New York and is the son of two musicians, a father who plays the tuba and his late mother who is a violinist. In 2023, Curtis decided to honor his mother with an album titled Of Love, music that not only features Curtis's own playing, but also lots of musical samples that showcase the depths of his creativity. This track from the album, titled Embrace, samples audio from an interview of his mother before she passed.
1: I'm Electra Curtis.
0: Of Love wasn't just embraced by Curtis's fans. The album was also nominated for a Grammy Award in 2024. Curtis Stewart's musical output stretches the boundaries of classical music, honors those who have passed, and has easily earned him a spot among today's most noteworthy musicians.
1: I feel that...
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2: You can hear this and other noteworthy stories at noteworthyclassical.org. Here's music from a recent album, Dance of the Night Sky, featuring music by contemporary women composers. We're going to hear music by Shirley Thompson, who is an English composer, conductor, and violinist of Jamaican descent. She has written in many genres and is a professor of music at the University of Westminster. In the 2019 New Year Honors, she was appointed to the Order of the British Empire. Here is her 2024 work, Dance of the Night Sky, performed by the Black Oak Ensemble.

That was Dance of the Night Sky, music from 2024 by Shirley Thompson. We heard the Black Oak Ensemble. Just ahead, music by Yosef Souk. We'll hear the Serenade in E-flat for strings with the European New Philharmonic. That and much more for you here at 89.9 WDAV. I'm Keenan Harmon. Good to be with you this Friday with the night music. 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And that's Ashe, A-S-H-E. 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

0: That was the European New Philharmonic. We just heard the Serenade in E-flat for strings by Josef Suk. Just ahead, James Galway on flute with the National Philharmonic. We'll hear More Than Slow by Claude Debussy. This is 89.9 WDAV and WDAV.org. I'm Keenan Harmon here with the Night Music. 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The Charlotte Symphony, Opera Carolina, and the Charlotte Master Chorale come together for an evening of remembrance. Opera Carolina's principal conductor, Stefano Vignati, leads a shared program featuring Mozart's Requiem, September 11th at the Knight Theater. Tickets at charlottesymphony.org.
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0: just heard James Galway on flute with the National Philharmonic Orchestra. They were led by Charles Gerhard. That was More Than Slow by Claude Debussy. More night music for you just ahead at the 10 o'clock hour. We have In the Garden by Mili Balakirev with pianist Margaret Fingerhut performing, plus music by Brahms and Franz Liszt. 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

was the Benedictus from the Hungarian King's Mass by Franz Liszt. The violinist was Rachel Barton Pine with Thomas Labe at the piano. Before that, we heard the Theme and Variations movement from the String Sextet No. 1 by Johannes Brahms. Isaac Stern and Cho Ling Lin were the violinists with Jamie Laredo and Michael Tree performing on viola. Yo-Yo Ma and Sharon Robinson were the cellist. And before that, we heard pianist Margaret Fingerhut perform In the Garden by Mili Balakirev. 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I'm Keenan Harmon. Hope you're doing well this Friday. And always good to be your classical companion. The Piedmont Opera, based in the Triad, is about to launch their 50th season, which includes Rossini's Barber of Seville and an appearance by Renee Fleming. The emphasis this year is on celebrating and fostering community. General Director and Principal Conductor Joseph Mekovich is our guest on the Piedmont Arts Podcast this week, and he gives us details about the season. We also speak to Maggie Pate, Director of Communications for the North Carolina Symphony, about their performance happening at Davidson College on September 9th. 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Music in a little bit by Leonard Cohen. We'll hear an arrangement of his Hallelujah, as well as music by Gershwin and Hayden Wood. Music here by Hayater Villa-Lobos. This is the Gavotta Choro, performed by guitarist Roland Dyens.

That was A Brown Bird Singing by Hayden Wood. We heard the Czechoslovak Radio Symphony. They were led by Adrian Leeper. Before that, we heard pianist Leon Bates perform Somebody Loves Me by George Gershwin. And before that, we heard an arrangement by Tom Hodge of Leonard Cohen's Hallelujah. We heard that with cellist Sheku Kane Mason. And Didier Osandero performed on violin with Alinka Rowe on viola and Yong Jung Lee on the cello. This is 89.9 WDAV and WDAV.org. I'm Keenan Harmon, here with the night music. Pianist Vasily Primakov here, performing with the Odense Symphony. Here is the Romance Movement from Mozart's Piano Concerto No. 20.

0: That was the second movement from the Symphony in C by Josef Myslivicek. We heard Concerto Cologne. They were led by Werner Erhard. Before that, we heard Jan Bolen on flute with guitarist John Dowdall. They performed the Nocturne by Francesco Molino. And before that, we heard the second movement, the Romance from the Piano Concerto No. 20 by Mozart. That was the movement that ended the movie Amadeus. It was also a piece that Beethoven kept in his repertoire when he moved to Vienna. We heard pianist Vasily Primakov with the Odense Symphony. The night music for you continues with the music of Max Bruch. We'll hear a movement from his famous Violin Concerto No. 1, plus music later on by Puccini, some Bach, Purcell, Scarlatti, and more to wrap up your Friday night music. 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

was the Cincinnati Pops. Led by Eric Kunzel, we heard Love Me Please from Madame Butterfly by Giacomo Puccini. Before that, we heard pianist Stephen Huff perform The Fuchsia Tree by Roger Quilter. And before that, he performed The Waltz in A by Misha Levitsky. We started the hour off with the Adagio movement from the Violin Concerto No. 1 by Max Bruch, with violinist Yong-uk Kim, who performed with the Bamberg Symphony. 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I'm Keenan Harmon here with the Night Music this Friday. From the first Brandenburg Concerto, we're going to hear the Adagio movement here with the Los Angeles Chamber Orchestra. They're led by Gerard Schwartz.

was Andras Schiff. We heard Domenico Scarlatti's Sonata in E. Before that, we heard the Fantasia No. 3 in G minor by Henry Purcell, performed by Lavoie Humain. And before that, we heard the Adagio movement from the Brandenburg Concerto No. 1 by Bach with the Los Angeles Chamber Orchestra. They were led by Gerard Schwartz. This is The Night Music here at 89.9 WDAV. I'm Keenan Harmon. Hope you're doing well this late Friday night. More music here for you by Thomas J. Hewitt. This is the Shepherd's Lullaby. We're going to hear Julian Lloyd Webber on the cello with Pam Chauhin at the piano.

Dvorak and Tchaikovsky wrap us up, along with a lullaby before that. We just heard the second movement from the Piano Concerto No. 1 by Tchaikovsky with pianist George Lee, who performed with the London Philharmonic. And before that, we heard the Portland String Quartet perform the second movement from Antonin Dvorak's String Quartet No. 7 in A minor. And before that, we heard Shepherd's Lullaby by Thomas Hewitt with Julian Lloyd Webber on cello and Pam Chowhan at the piano. And that will do it for the Night Music this Friday. I'm Keenan Harmon, glad to close the week out with you. The music does continue with Ted Weiner and The Early Shift. Hope you have a wonderful night and a wonderful weekend. 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

Oh, there never was a more beautiful piece of music ever written by a 17-year-old. The overture to Shakespeare's A Midsummer Night's Dream, and yes, Felix Mendelssohn was but 17 years old when he wrote this overture. The Gewandhaus Orchestra of Leipzig was led by Kurt Mazur. 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Good evening, I'm Ted Weiner. Another side of Felix Mendelssohn, we'll hear the Bartoli Piano Quartet with Mendelssohn's Sextet in D major, Opus 110.

From 1824, the 15-year-old Felix Mendelssohn Bartholdy, better known as just Felix Mendelssohn, his birth name, and the Bartholdy Piano Quartet, performing the young Felix's Piano Sextet in D major, Opus 110. 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Good evening, I'm Ted Weiner. Next, from Salzburg, during the time of Mozart's youth, his best friend there was the younger brother of

The German violinist Lukas Hagen with the Kammerata Salzburg, with music by the Salzburg-based Michael Haydn, spent just about his entire adult life in Salzburg, a city that Mozart couldn't wait to get out of. We heard the Violin Concerto in B-flat by Michael Haydn. Broadcasting from the Samuel W. Newell Building on the Davidson College campus, this is Classical Public Radio, 89.9 WDAV, WDAV HD1 Davidson, and heard around the globe through our web stream at wdav.org.

The ensemble I Solisti Italiani, the Italian soloists, with the Opus 6, Number 8 Concerto Grosso by George Friedrich Handel. And that was preceded by oboist Sarah Francis and her London Harpsichord Ensemble with Handel's Oboe Sonata in G Minor. 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I'm Ted Weiner. Next, the Acadian songs and dances from the documentary film Louisiana Story by Virgil Thompson.

WDAV.org. Yvonne Monaghetti is the distinguished German cellist and teacher. Here he is with the Academy for Ancient Music Berlin, the Cello Concerto No. 2 in D major by Joseph Haydn.

Ivan Monaghetti, the distinguished German cellist and teacher with the Academy for Ancient Music Berlin. That was the Cello Concerto No. 2 in D major by Joseph Haydn. 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

The late pianist David Golub accompanied the distinguished American clarinetist David Schifrin with Carl Maria von Weber's own variations on a theme from his 1810 opera Silvana on 89.9 WDAV and WDAV.org. Another side of Weber, prior to his becoming well-known as the creator of the Romantic era opera, this, the Piano Concerto No. 1 in C Major by Weber, Nikolai Demidenko, the pianist, with the Scottish Chamber Orchestra led by Sir Charles McCarris.

He was a cousin to Mozart's wife, Constanze. Carl Maria von Weber, the piano concerto number 1 in C major, Nikolai Demidenko, the pianist, and the Scottish Chamber Orchestra led by the late Sir Charles McCarris. 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I'm Ted Weiner.

For many years, he was the flutist for the Baltimore Consort Ensemble. Chris Norman, here with guitarist Robin Bullock, with a set of old traditional American melodies, Dry and Dusty, Rochester Scottish, Frosty Morning, and Shuffle a Bow. 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We next go to Marlborough, Vermont in 1964 for the Marlborough Festival Orchestra, led by one of the festival's founders, Pablo Casals. The Brandenburg Concerto No. 1 by Sebastian Bach.

for the Marlboro Festival Orchestra, led by one of the festival's founders, Pablo Casals, the Brandenburg Concerto No. 1 by Sebastian Bach. Broadcasting from the Samuel W. Newell Building on the Davidson College campus, this is Classical Public Radio, 89.9 WDAV, WDAV HD1 Davidson, and heard around the globe through our web stream at wdav.org. Good morning, I'm Ted Weiner. Beethoven's Violin Concerto is coming up shortly, but first here's a Beethoven rarity, his Adagio for a Musical Clock, featuring flutist Jean-Pierre Rampal and harpist Marielle Nordmann.

A Beethoven rarity, one of those many miscellaneous pieces that were discovered after his death. Beethoven's Adagio for a Musical Clock without Opus number 33, number 1. Gives you an idea of how many undocumented pieces that Beethoven had left lying around at the time of his passing. We heard Jean-Pierre Rampal, the flutist, with harpist Marielle Nordmann on 89.9 WDAV and WDAV.org. Well, here's a much more familiar piece by Beethoven, his violin concerto. Janine Janssen is the violinist with the German Chamber Philharmonic, led by Paavo Järvi.

Another indication that the future of classical music is in great hands, the brilliant young Dutch violinist Janine Jansen performing with the German Chamber Philharmonic led by Paavo Järvi, the violin concerto in D major by Beethoven. This is 89.9 WDAV and WDAV.org, and we next turn to a contemporary composer Thomas Pitfield with his recorder concerto, John Turner's The Recorder Soloist with the Royal Ballet Symphonia led by Gavin Sutherland.

The contemporary British composer Thomas Pitfield with his recorder concerto, inspired by the Baroque style, but in a modern sense. John Turner was the recorder soloist with the Royal Ballet Symphonia led by Gavin Sutherland. I'm Ted Weiner. Broadcasting from the Samuel W. Newell Building on the Davidson College campus, this is Classical Public Radio, 89.9 WDAV, WDAV HD1 Davidson, and heard around the globe through our web stream at wdav.org.

The handful of orchestral works that Frédéric Chopin composed, he took care of before he left Poland for good for Paris. And this was one of those earlier works, the Rondo a la Krakowiak. Béla Dawydowicz was the pianist with the London Symphony Orchestra, led by the late Sir Neville Mariner. 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A remembrance of the city of Florence, the Souvenir de Florence by Tchaikovsky.

Tchaikovsky's Memories of Florence, Italy, in musical form, Souvenir de Florence, this sextet by Tchaikovsky, right here on your classical companion for your weekend, Classical Public Radio, 89.9 WDAV and WDAV.org. I'm Ted Weiner.

The period instrument ensemble La Serenissima, led by its founder, the violinist Adrian Chandler. And in this performance, featuring the natural horns of Annika Scott and Jocelyn Lightfoot, valveless horns of the period, in this concerto in F, RV Listing 539 by Antonio Vivaldi, broadcasting from the Samuel W. Newell Building on the Davidson College campus, this is Classical Public Radio, 89.9 WDAV, WDAV HD1 Davidson, and heard around the globe through our web stream at wdav.org. Good morning, I'm Ted Weiner.

A pair of beautiful arias from Mozart's The Magic Flute, as rendered by flutist Eugenia Zuckerman and pianist Dennis Helmrich. Dear Sir, Do Not Tremble, and before that, Ah, I Feel It. 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Next, we'll hear the Cradle Song, actually a couple of lullabies by Franz Schubert and then Fritz Kreisler. This lullaby by Schubert features violinist David Hayes and pianist Peter Collins.

Violinist David Hayes and pianist Peter Collins from their album of lullabies. That was Fritz Kreisler's romantic lullaby. And before that, the cradle song Lullaby by Franz Schubert on 89.9 WDAV and WDAV.org. We turn to the eminent English composer and educator Charles Villiers Stanford, the co-founder of the Royal College of Music, as a matter of fact. The second movement of his Symphony No. 4, the Bournemouth Symphony Orchestra, led by David Lloyd Jones.

Some beautiful and gentler music for your early Sunday morning. We heard the second movement, the Andante Molto Moderato, from the Symphony No. 4 in F Major by Charles Villiers Stanford. The Bournemouth Symphony Orchestra was led by David Lloyd-Jones. 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The second movement of the String Quartet No. 2 in E-flat by Beethoven is next with the Cleveland Quartet.

The Cleveland Quartet with the second movement of the Quartet No. 12 in E-flat Opus 127 by Beethoven here on 89.9 WDAV and WDAV.org. The music is made possible by your generous support, and we thank you for that ongoing support. Music by Johannes Brahms next, the Andante movement of his Piano Concerto No. 2, Peter Serkin featured with the Atlanta Symphony led by Robert Shaw.

The second movement, Andante, from the Piano Concerto No. 2 in B-flat Major by Johannes Brahms. Peter Serkin was the pianist, and the Atlanta Symphony Orchestra, led by the legendary conductor Robert Shaw. 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Good morning, I'm Ted Weiner.

The beautiful and distinctive sound of Antonín Dvořák's second movement, Largo, from his Symphony No. 9, the New World Symphony. The Concertgebouw Orchestra of Amsterdam was led by Ricardo Chailly. This is 89.9 WDAV, your classical companion for your weekend. We next hear the trio Pathetique in D minor by Mikhail Glinka, and we hear the members of the ensemble, the Classic Trio.

Mikhail Glinka was the foremost Russian composer in the earlier decades of the 19th century. This is Trio Pathétique in D minor, featuring the members of the Classic Trio Ensemble. 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I'm Ted Weiner. Renaud Capuçon, the violinist, with pianist Frank Braley next, with Beethoven's beloved Spring Violin Sonata.

Such beauty for your morning. The Violin Sonata No. 5 in F Major, the Spring Sonata by Beethoven. Renaud Capuçon was the violinist, and the pianist was Frank Bradley. Broadcasting from the Samuel W. Newell Building on the Davidson College campus, this is Classical Public Radio, 89.9 WDAV, WDAV HD1 Davidson, and heard around the globe through our web stream at wdav.org. Good morning, I'm Ted Weiner.

That was the Scherzo movement from the Sinfonietta by Eric Wolfgang Korngold. We just heard the Dallas Symphony. They were led by Andrew Litton. This is Classical Public Radio, 89.9 WDAV, WDAV HD1 Davidson, and WDAV.org. Good morning and welcome. I'm Keenan Harmon. I'll be with you this Saturday morning in for Douglas Rubel. So stick around. We've got some great music for you, as always, here with your classical companion. We're going to start off with a movement from the Serenade No. 1 by Johannes Brahms. Here is the Los Angeles Chamber Orchestra led by Gerard Schwartz.

That was a movement from the Serenade No. 1 in D by Johannes Brahms. We just heard the Los Angeles Chamber Orchestra. They were led by Gerard Schwartz. Just ahead, a symphony by Haydn. 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I'm Keenan Harmon here with music this Saturday morning in for Douglas Rubel. WDAV has a blog of note, and it's a great place for you to find classical music news and features. This week, critic Lawrence Topman gave a review of Josh Groban's concert with the Charlotte Symphony. 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Here's the London Philharmonic, led by Sir George Schulte. Here is the Symphony No. 93 in D by Haydn.

There's nothing like a Haydn symphony on a Saturday morning. That was the Symphony No. 93 in D. We just heard the London Philharmonic. They were led by Sir George Schulte. Up ahead is a few improvisations by pianist Gabriella Montero. From the Catherine and Wilton Connor Broadcast Studio, I'm Keenan Harmon in for Douglas Rubel, and this is Classical Public Radio, 89.9 WDAV. 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We're going to hear an improvisation on Handel's Sarabande and Domenico Scarlatti's Sonata, both by pianist Gabriella Montero, who has been known throughout her career for her improvisations. That, and later on, Brandenburg Concerto by Johann Sebastian Bach.

ESPN as Gabriela Montero, having a little fun improvising on a sonata by Domenico Scarlatti. Before that, we heard her improvise on Handel's Sarabande. This is 89.9 WDAV. I'm Keenan Harmon. Glad to be with you this Saturday morning. I'm in for Douglas Rubel. Hope it's a good Saturday for you. Hope it's a cooler Saturday for you as well. We've been experiencing quite the heat here. Music is made possible by WDAV donors and the Charlotte Symphony. On the 25th anniversary of 9/11, the Charlotte Symphony, Opera Carolina, and the Charlotte Master Chorale come together for an evening of remembrance. Opera Carolina's principal conductor, Stefano Vignati, leads a shared program featuring Mozart's Requiem. September 11th at the Knight Theater. Tickets at charlottesymphony.org. Here is the CPE Bach Chamber Orchestra led by Hartman Hanchin performing the Brandenburg Concerto No. 3 in G by Johann Sebastian Bach.

0: was the CPE Bach Chamber Orchestra led by Hartman Hainchen. That was the Brandenburg Concerto No. 3 by Johann Sebastian Bach. 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I'm Keenan Harmon in for Douglas Rubel this Saturday. Today is supposed to be a high of 98, chance of showers, about 30% or so, after 2 p.m. The heat index will be about 107. The low will be about 72, with more precipitation, around 60%, as the evening grows. Tomorrow's high is supposed to be 89, with potential showers throughout this weekend. It'll clear up maybe a little bit around Labor Day. A little later on this hour, we have some music by Antonio Rossetti, Samuel Coleridge Taylor, and Nikolai Rimsky-Korsakov. It is about to be 8 here on a Saturday morning, so we're going to have Classics for Kids, where we learn a little bit about classical music in Spain.
1: Hello, I'm Naomi Lewin. Welcome to Classics for Kids. One of the earliest known composers in Spain was 13th century King Alfonso X. He was so interested in learning that he was called Alfonso el Sabio, Alfonso the Wise. Alfonso was a poet, and he also wrote melodies for some of his work.

Back then, Spain was made up of several different kingdoms. Even earlier, in the 8th century, a lot of the country was taken over by Muslims from northern Africa. They were known as Moors in English, Moros in Spanish. The Moors ruled parts of Spain until 1492, when Spain officially became a Catholic country. But the music the Moors brought with them became part of Spanish music. The other people who were forced out of Spain in 1492 were the Jews, who had their own music. The most famous 16th century Spanish composer was Tomás Luis de Victoria. Victoria spent some time in Rome, where he worked as an organist, singer, teacher, and conductor, and he also became a priest. One of the instruments the Moors brought to Spain was the oud, which is a close relative of the lute. The oud and the lute evolved into the vihuela, and by the 17th century, the vihuela had evolved into the Baroque guitar. Gaspar Sanz wrote three books on how to play the guitar, including lots of music. Centuries later, other composers used some of that music in their work. Joaquín Rodrigo put it into his Fantasía para un Gentilhombre, Fantasy for a Gentleman.

After 18th century composer Fernando Sor's father introduced him to opera and the guitar, he fell in love with both of them. Sor combined his two musical loves in the piece he based on a theme from Mozart's opera, The Magic Flute.

Not all Spanish composers were guitar players. Antonio Soler played the organ and other keyboard instruments. He's also known as Padre, or Father Soler, because he was a priest who spent over 30 years living and working in the monastery El Escorial.

There's a Spanish composer who was born 50 years to the day after Wolfgang Amadeus Mozart. Just like the Austrian Mozart, Juan de Arriaga was a musically talented kid, so he became known as the Spanish Mozart.

One of the greatest violinists of all time was Pablo de Sarasate. His composition, Aires Gitanos, Gypsy Airs, shows another big influence on Spanish music, the Roma, or Romani people, who settled all over Europe. The Romani probably came from India, but Europeans thought they were from Egypt, which is where the word gypsies, in Spanish, gitanos, comes from. By the 19th century, the Baroque guitar had become the modern guitar, which is larger, louder, and tuned differently. Francisco Tárrega was born in 1852, just about when the modern guitar came into its own. Tárrega became such a good player that he's known as the father of classical guitar.

0: Tárrega wrote Recuerdos de la Alhambra, Memories of the Alhambra, about the historic palace that the Moors built in the city of Granada. Spanish composers began describing places and using songs and dances from around their country to create a distinctly Spanish classical music sound. More about that next week. I'm Naomi Lewin. I write classics for kids and produce it with help from Rick Andrus for WGUC Cincinnati. Please join me again for more Classics for Kids.
1: You can hear Classics for Kids every Saturday at the 8 a.m. hour. We're going to hear some Spanish music now by Enrique Granados. This is from a recording back in 2022 in WDAV's very own John Clark Performance Studio. Here is Granados' Spanish Dance No. 2.

0: That was guitarist Alan Mearns from a recording back in 2022 here in WDAV's John Clark Performance Studio. We just heard the Spanish Dance No. 2 by Enrique Granados. Just ahead, music by Antonio Rossetti. We'll hear the bassoon concerto in B-flat with bassoonist Eckhard Hubner and the German Chamber Academy of Noise. Plus later on, music by Samuel Coleridge Taylor. 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I'm Keenan Harmon in the seat for Douglas Rubel this Saturday.
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Eckhart Hubner was the soloist with the German Chamber Academy of Noise. We just heard Antonio Rossetti's Bassoon Concerto in B-flat. 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I'm Keenan Harmon. I'm in for Douglas Rubel with music this Saturday. 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Or what was the name of the album? 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Here is pianist Rochelle Sinnott with the Four Characteristic Waltzes by Samuel Coleridge Taylor.

Those were Four Characteristic Waltzes by Samuel Coleridge Taylor. We heard pianist Rochelle Sinnott. This is 89.9 WDAV and WDAV.org. I'm Keenan Harmon. Glad to be with you this Saturday morning and for Douglas Rubel. Some music for you here from Scheherazade by Nikolai Rimsky-Korsakov. Here is the Festival at Baghdad and Shipwreck. This will feature violinist Christopher Warren Green with the Philharmonia Orchestra. They're led by Vladimir Ashkenazi.

That was the Festival at Baghdad and Shipwreck from Nikolai Rimsky-Korsakov's Scheherazade. We heard featured on violin Christopher Warren Green with the Philharmonia Orchestra. They were led by Vladimir Ashkenazy. This is Classical Public Radio, 89.9 WDAV, WDAV HD1 Davidson, and WDAV.org. I'm Keenan Harmon. I'm in for Douglas Rubel this Saturday. Today after 2 p.m., maybe a 30% chance of showers and thunderstorms, the forecast reads. The high is supposed to be 98 with the heat index of 107, so be sure to stay as cool as possible and hydrated. The low tonight is supposed to be 72 with a 60% chance of precipitation. Tomorrow's high is 89 with potential chances of showers continuing throughout the weekend. 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That's September 9th at the Duke Family Performance Hall at Davidson College. Tickets at ncsymphony.org. Here's the Kyiv Philharmonic, led by Robert Ian Winston. Here is The Wild Swans at Cool by Paul Johnson.

0: key, Philharmonic, led by Robert Ian Winston. We just heard The Wild Swans at Cool by Paul Johnson. In a little bit, music by William Grant Still. We'll hear the She-Devil Ballet with the Berlin Philharmonic. And then later this hour, music by Beethoven, the finale to the Symphony No. 5. This is 89.9 WDAV. I'm Keenan Harmon in the seat for Douglas Rubel this Saturday. 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On the 25th anniversary of 9/11, the Charlotte Symphony, Opera Carolina, and the Charlotte Master Chorale come together for an evening of remembrance. Opera Carolina's principal conductor, Stefano Vignati, leads a shared program featuring Mozart's Requiem, September 11th at the Knight Theater. Tickets at charlottesymphony.org.
1: This is Piedmont Arts. 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
2: People want to be together. They want to get together. They want to be together. They want to see their neighbors. They want to hug on their neighbors. They want to cry together. They want to laugh together. They want to experience something. And opera does that. That's what it historically has done. In the 19th century, you didn't go sit in a theater passively and watch the show. You sat at tables, played cards, drank, smoked, went out and did some shopping, came back. It was a community. And that's the experience that I want people to have when they go to a Piedmont Opera event.
1: You can get details on their season at piedmontopera.org. On September 9th, the North Carolina Symphony will perform a free concert at Davidson College's Duke Family Performance Hall, celebrating America 250. It's a program they're taking across North Carolina. And Maggie Pate is their communications director.
3: We have a long history of serving communities across North Carolina. 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

That was the Berlin Philharmonic. They were led by Isaiah Jackson. We just heard the She-Devil Ballet by William Grant Still. This is 89.9 WDAV. I'm Keenan Harmon. Glad to be with you this Saturday morning and glad you're here listening. So good to always be your classical companion. It's good to be here on a Saturday morning and during the weekdays, or rather into the weeknights, when it's time to unwind and prepare for a good night's rest. The night music on WDAV is the perfect soundtrack. You can join me from 9 until midnight each weeknight after the evening opus for a relaxing blend of music that's sure to melt away the day's stress. Music here performed by the Dogma Chamber Orchestra. This is David Diamond's Rounds for String Orchestra.

0: the Dogma Chamber Orchestra. We just heard Rounds for String Orchestra by David Diamond. Just ahead, I'll be pleased to present the grand finale to the Symphony No. 5 by Beethoven with Staatskapelle Berlin, led by Daniel Barenboim. We'll have that and much more for you here at 89.9 WDAV. I'm Keenan Harmon, glad to be in for Douglas Rubel this Saturday morning. 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

Daniel Barenboim leading Staatskapelle Berlin. They brought us home there with the finale to Beethoven's Symphony No. 5. 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I'm Keenan Harmon in for Douglas Rubel this Saturday. A little later on, music by Mozart. We'll hear a piano sonata movement. Also music by William Grant Still and Carl Maria von Weber. A guitar concerto is for you just ahead. Today's high is supposed to be 98 with a heat index of about 107. After 2 p.m., there's supposed to be a 30% chance of showers and thunderstorms. The low is supposed to get down to 72, with rain increasing around 60% in parts of the region. Tomorrow's high is supposed to be 89, with a similar chance of showers. For you here is the Guitar Concerto No. 1 in D by Mario Castelnuovo Tedesco. We're going to hear guitarist Eduardo Fernandez with the English Chamber Orchestra. They're led by Miguel Gomez Martinez.

0: We just heard the Guitar Concerto No. 1 in D by Mario Castelnuovo Tedesco. Our guitarist was Eduardo Fernandez with the English Chamber Orchestra. They were led by Miguel Gomez Martinez. Up ahead is pianist Mitsuko Uchida performing the third movement, Rondo Allegro, from the Piano Sonata No. 15 by Mozart. 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I'm Keenan Harmon in for Douglas Rubel this Saturday.
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0: That was the third movement, Rondo Allegro, from the Piano Sonata No. 15 by Mozart. We just heard pianist Mitsuko Uchida. In just a little bit, we'll hear some music from the ballet Lenox Avenue by William Grant Still, as well as a symphony by Carl Maria von Weber. Just ahead is today's Noteworthy. 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I'm Keenan Harmon, in for Douglas Rubel this Saturday. 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
1: Taking a bit of sound from one recording and using it in another, or sampling, as it's known, is something that I'm sure you've heard before, right? Especially within genres like hip-hop and R&B. You don't hear sampling done on the classical side of things all that often, but believe it or not, it definitely exists. Hey there, I'm Loki Karuna, and on this edition of Noteworthy, I'm going to share a sample of a solo violin work that incorporates lots of sampling. It's a work by violinist and composer Curtis Stewart.

0: Curtis Stewart hails from New York and is the son of two musicians, a father who plays the tuba and his late mother who is a violinist. In 2023, Curtis decided to honor his mother with an album titled Of Love, music that not only features Curtis's own playing, but also lots of musical samples that showcase the depths of his creativity. This track from the album, titled Embrace, samples audio from an interview of his mother before she passed.
1: I'm Electra Curtis.
0: Of Love wasn't just embraced by Curtis's fans. The album was also nominated for a Grammy Award in 2024. Curtis Stewart's musical output stretches the boundaries of classical music, honors those who have passed, and has easily earned him a spot among today's most noteworthy musicians.
1: I feel that...
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2: You can hear this and other noteworthy stories at noteworthyclassical.org. Some music for you here by the Dean of African American Composers, William Grant Still, from 1936. Here's pianist Mark Boozer performing The Blues from the ballet Lenox Avenue.

That was Mark Boozer performing Blues from the ballet Lenox Avenue, music from 1936 by William Grant Still. This is 89.9 WDAV. I'm Keenan Harmon in for Douglas Rubel this Saturday. Piedmont Opera, based in the Triad, is about to launch their 50th season, which includes Rossini's Barber of Seville and an appearance by Renee Fleming. The emphasis this year is on celebrating and fostering community. General Director and Principal Conductor Joseph Mekovich is our guest on the Piedmont Arts Podcast this week, and he gives us details about the season. We also speak to Maggie Pate, Director of Communications for the North Carolina Symphony, about their performance happening at Davidson College on September 9th. 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Here's the Symphony No. 1 in C, performed by the London Classical Players, led by Roger Norrington. The music is by Carl Maria von Weber.

We just heard the London Classical Players, led by Roger Norrington. That was the Symphony No. 1 in C by Carl Maria von Weber. Today's weather is supposed to be a high of 98. The heat index is supposed to be about 107. After 2 p.m., a 30% chance of showers. Hopefully that'll cool some things down. The low is supposed to get down to 72, but the chance of rain increases to about 60%. Tomorrow's high is supposed to be 89, with a similar chance of showers. 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I'm Keenan Harmon in for Douglas Rubel this Saturday. I do hope your Saturday is going well, despite the coming heat and the humidity that's been around. In a little bit, we'll hear a movement from the Symphony No. 6 by Antonín Dvořák, one of his lesser-known symphonies, as well as one of my favorite pieces by Franz Schubert. You'll have to find out what that is, and some music by Chopin. Right now, here's some music by Antonio Vivaldi, the Recorder Concerto in C, RV444. We're going to hear soloist Peter Holtzlag with the English Concert. They're led by Trevor Pinnock.

We just heard Antonio Vivaldi's Recorder Concerto in C, RV 444. Our soloist was Peter Holzlag with the English Concert. They were led by Trevor Pinnock. Just ahead is music by Antonin Dvorak. 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I'm Keenan Harmon in for Doug Rubel this Saturday. 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You can join General Manager Frank Dominguez in the WDAV Supper Club. 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We're going to hear it with the Netherlands Philharmonic. They're led by Jakob Kreitzberg.

A very dramatic scherzo for you from the Symphony No. 6 by Antonín Dvořák. We just heard the Netherlands Philharmonic. They were led by Jakob Kreutzberg. From the Catherine and Wilton Connor Broadcast Studio, I'm Keenan Harmon, in for Douglas Rubel, and this is Classical Public Radio, 89.9 WDAV. Music here for you, that is one of my favorite pieces of music, the Cello Sonata in A Minor, better known as the Arpeggione Sonata. We don't have that instrument anymore. It's usually performed on either cello or viola. Music by Franz Schubert. We're going to hear cellist Kian Sultani with pianist Aaron Pilson.

Olson. Just ahead is music by Chopin. This is 89.9 WDAV, your classical companion. I'm Keenan Harmon in for Douglas Rubel this Saturday morning. Your music is made possible by WDAV donors and the Charlotte Symphony Orchestra. On the 25th anniversary of 9/11, the Charlotte Symphony, Opera Carolina, and the Charlotte Master Chorale come together for an evening of remembrance. Opera Carolina's principal conductor, Stefano Vignati, leads a shared program featuring Mozart's Requiem. September 11th is the performance at the Knight Theater. Tickets at charlottesymphony.org. Here is the grand finale, and very quaint finale, to the Piano Concerto No. 1 in E minor by Chopin. This is from a recording back in 1980 of the Philadelphia Orchestra being led by Eugene Ormandy, and the soloist is pianist Emmanuel Axe.

0: pianist Emmanuel Ax performed with the Philadelphia Orchestra. They were led by Eugene Ormandy from a recording back in 1980. That was the finale to the Piano Concerto No. 1 by Chopin. 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I'm Keenan Harmon in for Douglas Rubel this Saturday. Stay tuned. Don't go anywhere. 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
0: 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I'm Keenan Harmon. That does it for me. I was happy to be in for Douglas Rubel this Saturday morning. I hope you have a wonderful rest of your Saturday. The music continues with Lauren Rico into the afternoon. She'll start you off with the Manfred Overture by Robert Schumann. We'll hear the Vienna Philharmonic led by Giuseppe Sinopoli. 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

Music inspired by Byron's Manfred, about a tormented hero wandering the Alps. Robert Schumann's Manfred Overture was performed by Giuseppe Sinopoli and the Vienna Philharmonic. And you heard that on Classical Public Radio, 89.9 WDAV, where music is made possible by WDAV donors and Kane Center for the Arts, presenting Tuba Skinny, performing traditional jazz, spirituals, country blues, ragtime, and New Orleans R&B, Friday, September 11th at Kane Center for the Arts, Cornelius. Tickets at kanearts.com. Hi, I am Lauren Rico. So happy to spend some time with you this afternoon. Hope you're having a great Labor Day weekend. Coming up, great American composer Scott Joplin. Right now, Franz Joseph Haydn's Cello Concerto No. 1 in C, Lost and Found. They thought it was lost for nearly 200 years until a copy surfaced in Prague in the 1960s. It's performed here by Mstislav Rostropovich, both cellist and conductor of the Academy of St. Martin in the Fields.

0: The Academy of St. Martin in the Fields, Mstislav Rostropovich, cellist and conductor of the Cello Concerto No. 1 in C by Franz Josef Haydn. From the Catherine and Wilton Connor Broadcast Studio, I'm Laura Enrico, and this is Classical Public Radio, 89.9 WDAV, a service of Davidson College, supported by listeners like you and the Davidson College Music Department, presenting Displacement, Journeys of Migration, Memory, and Home, a program of works by composers who have experienced displacement. 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

a pair of powerhouse pieces by Scott Joplin, Elite Syncopations, and before that, The Entertainer, both performed by pianist Lara Downs and Joe Brent on the mandolin, Adam Abeshouse on the violin. There's nothing like the smell of biscuits in the morning, and there's nothing like the sound of biscuits and Bach on WDAV. 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Pretty important on his own, too. He was an early British champion of Johann Sebastian Bach, and he was sometimes called the English Mozart. This is Samuel Wesley's Symphony in A, the London Mozart Players, with Matthias Baumert conducting.

Matthias Bommert and the London Mozart Players with that symphony in A by Samuel Wesley. 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I'm Lauren Rico. Good afternoon. I hope you're having a wonderful weekend. Here's one of 12 concerti grossi that George Frideric Handel produced in a remarkable burst in 1739. The form kind of creates this lively conversation between a small group of players and the larger ensemble. The Concerto Grosso, No. 7 in B-flat by Handel, the Orchestra of the Flourishing Arts with William Christie conducting.

George Frideric Handel's Concerto Grosso in B flat, number 7, the Orchestra of the Flourishing Arts led by William Christie. Music is made possible by WDAV donors and the Charlotte Symphony Orchestra. On the 25th anniversary of 9/11, the Charlotte Symphony, Opera Carolina, and Charlotte Master Chorale come together for an evening of remembrance. Opera Carolina's principal conductor, Stefano Vignati, leads a shared program featuring Mozart's Requiem, September 11th at Knight Theater. Tickets at charlottesymphony.org. Beethoven was 29 when his first symphony premiered in Vienna in 1800. You are familiar with his Ninth Symphony, I'm sure. Well, this is kind of the beginning of the journey that led there. There's still a lot of inspiration from Haydn and Mozart that you'll hear in Beethoven's Symphony No. 1 in C. Here's Gianandrea Noseda with the National Symphony Orchestra.

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Amy Beach, we just marked the anniversary of her birth, I think 159 years. She was the only woman among the composers later known as the Boston Six. And her Gaelic Symphony, it made history as the first symphony by an American woman performed by a major American orchestra. But that wasn't the only piece she wrote. This is the Piano Quintet by Amy Beach. We'll hear the finale movement. Garrick Olson, pianist with the Takacs Quartet.

0: Amy Beach's Piano Quintet. That was the finale. Garrick Olson was the pianist joining the Takacs Quartet. Piedmont Opera, based in the Triad, is about to launch their 50th season, which includes Rossini's Barber of Seville and an appearance by Renee Fleming. The emphasis this year is on celebrating and fostering community. General Director and Principal Conductor Joseph Mekovich is our guest on the Piedmont Arts Podcast this week, and he gives us details about the season. We also speak to Maggie Pate, Director of Communications for the North Carolina Symphony, about their performance happening at Davidson College on September 9th. 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

Antonio Vivaldi's only concerto for two trumpets, the Concerto for Two Trumpets in C, performed by trumpeters Maurice André. And Maurice André, yes, he played both trumpet parts, not at the same time. Sir Charles McCarris conducted the English Chamber Orchestra. This is Classical Public Radio, 89.9 WDAV, WDAV HD1 Davidson, and WDAV.org. I'm Laura Enrico. Hope you're having a wonderful holiday weekend. Coming up, some great American music by fiddler/composer Mark O'Connor. Dietrich Buxtehude lived through the 17th century. He was one of the major North German composers before Bach. Yes, there was life and music before Bach. And in fact, Bach famously walked more than 200 miles to hear Dietrich Buxtehude. This is his Chaconne. It's arranged for orchestra by Carlos Chavez. Carrie Lynn Wilson conducts the Simón Bolívar Symphony Orchestra of Venezuela.

An orchestration of Dietrich Buxtehude's Chaconne by Carlos Chavez, the Simón Bolívar Symphony Orchestra of Venezuela, conducted by Carrie Lynn Wilson. Music is made possible by WDAV donors and the Charlotte Symphony Orchestra. On the 25th anniversary of 9/11, the Charlotte Symphony, Opera Carolina, and Charlotte Master Chorale come together for an evening of remembrance. Opera Carolina's principal conductor, Stefano Vignati, leads a shared program featuring Mozart's Requiem. September 11th at Knight Theater. Tickets at charlottesymphony.org. Mark O'Connor is one of the great crossover figures between classical violin, bluegrass, and American fiddling tradition. We've got a pair of his pieces, including Fair Dancer Reel, which pairs him with Yo-Yo Ma and bassist Edgar Meyer, and then Johnny Appleseed, which draws on a quintessentially American folk figure and keeps that fiddle tradition front and center. Marin Alsup conducts the Colorado Symphony Orchestra.

Mark O'Connor, violin, Brian Sutton, guitar, with the Colorado Symphony Orchestra, and conductor Maren Alsup. That was Johnny Appleseed, a selection from the larger suite by Mark O'Connor. And before that, Mark O'Connor's Fair Dancer Reel, with Mark O'Connor, fiddler, cellist Yo-Yo Ma, and double bassist Edgar Meyer. 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Sergei Rachmaninoff's second piano concerto, written after a devastating period of depression and creative paralysis following the disastrous premiere of his first symphony. The concerto was a triumph. Definitely his big comeback, and it became one of the defining works of late Romantic piano literature. Jean-Bernard Pommier is the pianist with the Halle Orchestra, Lawrence Foster conducting, for the Piano Concerto No. 2 in C minor by Sergei Rachmaninoff.

pianist Jean-Bernard Pommier joining the Halle Orchestra and Lawrence Foster conducting the Piano Concerto No. 2 in C minor by Sergei Rachmaninoff. Evenings are meant for relaxing. Join Keenan Harmon each weeknight for the Evening Opus, a complete masterpiece to ease the stresses of the day, Monday through Friday, beginning at 8 on 89.9 FM, WDAV.org, and on the WDAV app.

The finale to the String Quintet No. 2 in B-flat by Felix Mendelssohn, L'Arche Budelli, featured for that recording. WDAV's blog of note is a great place for classical music news and features. 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I'm Lauren Rico. Good afternoon. Hope you're having a wonderful Labor Day weekend. Serenade to Music. It's by Ray Vaughan Williams. He wrote it in 1938 for conductor Sir Henry Wood, and it sets Shakespeare's Merchant of Venice. It was originally tailored to 16 specific singers. They were not the ones that we're going to hear on this recording, with Leonard Bernstein and the New York Philharmonic among the singers, Adele Addison, Eileen Farrell, Charles Bressler, Richard Tucker, and Donald Bell.

Serenade to Music, text from Shakespeare's The Merchant of Venice, Act 5, Scene 1, by Ray Fawn Williams. Among the many singers, Adele Addison, Eileen Farrell, Shirley Verrett Carter, Charles Bressler, Richard Tucker, and John Vickers. Leonard Bernstein conducted the New York Philharmonic. 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Domenico Scarlatti wrote more than 550 keyboard suites. We've got two of them. One in F, one in G, both performed by Sergei Babayan.

Sergei Babayan at the piano for a pair of sonatas by Domenico Scarlatti, one in F and one in G. WDAV is a service of Davidson College, supported by listeners like you and the Davidson College Music Department, presenting Sounds of the Neighborhood. Cynthia Lawing and Gloria Cook present a duo piano program featuring works performed by Mr. Rogers' neighborhood host Fred Rogers and his wife Joanne, September 13th at 3 p.m. at Tyler Tallman Hall in the Sloan Music Center on Davidson College's campus. Details at davidson.edu/music. From Tchaikovsky, his Symphony No. 2. It is originally known as Little Russian. That comes from an Imperial Russian term historically applied to Ukraine, not from Tchaikovsky himself. And it is not a nickname that is in use anymore. The thing to note about this is that it uses several Ukrainian folk songs. The Symphony No. 2 by Tchaikovsky is performed by the Seattle Symphony Orchestra with Gerard Schwartz conducting.

0: Tchaikovsky's Symphony No. 2 in C minor, the Seattle Symphony Orchestra with Gerard Schwartz conducting them. 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

Hoedown from Rodeo by Aaron Copland. That was David Zimmern with the Baltimore Symphony Orchestra. 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Hi there, I'm Laura Enrico. So happy to have your company. I hope you're having a wonderful holiday weekend. There's a Haydn Symphony coming up, and we're going to revisit spring, musically speaking, anyway. This piece began as the slow movement of Samuel Barber's 1936 string quartet, and then it became a whole thing of its own. The Adagio for Strings. Arturo Toscanini premiered the orchestral version in 1938, and it was later transformed by Barber into the choral Agnus Dei. Here's the Los Angeles Philharmonic Orchestra with Leonard Bernstein, Samuel Barber's Adagio for Strings.

The Adagio for Strings by Samuel Barber. That was the Los Angeles Philharmonic Orchestra with Leonard Bernstein conducting them. Music is made possible by WDAV donors and the Charlotte chapter of the American Guild of Organists, announcing a progressive dinner in Gastonia on Monday, September 21st from 5:30 to 9:30 p.m. Guests will explore the organs of Gastonia during this evening filled with music and food. Deadline to register is September 10th. Details and tickets at charlotteago.org. This is one of Franz Joseph Haydn's six Paris symphonies, written for a superb, unusually large orchestra in that city. It's part of the music that made Haydn an international superstar. The Symphony No. 87 in A, here's the Heidelberg Symphony with Thomas Faye conducting.

Thomas Fay, leading the Heidelberg Symphony for Haydn Symphony No. 87 in A. I'm Lauren Rico. It's good to have your company. 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Before you know it, spring will be here. I know I shouldn't rush the seasons. I'm not a fan of winter, just not. So I'm going to dream about spring coming back at some point. In spring, a concert overture by Carl Goldmark. Here's Michael Bartos conducting the Polish National Radio Symphony Orchestra.

In Spring, a concert overture by Carl Goldmark. That was Michael Bartos leading the Polish National Radio Symphony Orchestra. 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
0: I'm Lauren Rico. 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
1: 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Yes, there are many good things here for your pleasure. 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
2: And now, on with the show.

the flying theme from John Williams' Oscar-winning score to E.T. the Extraterrestrial. The plot is basic enough. A young boy helps a stranded alien return home. But the heartfelt performances, the practical special effects, the direction from Steven Spielberg, and the music by John Williams turn this simple concept into silver screen magic. This wasn't the first friendly alien film from the director and composer. They had worked together 5 years earlier on Close Encounters of the Third Kind. Steven Spielberg called John Williams' famous five-note motif from the score, "When You Wish Upon a Star Meets Science Fiction."

Oscar-nominated music by John Williams from Close Encounters of the Third Kind. I'm Matt Rogers. This is Real Music, Alien Visitations. In John Carpenter's Starman, an alien comes to Earth in response to NASA's invitation on the Voyager 2 record. But instead of welcoming the visitor, the military shoots him down and then hunts him down all the way to Arizona's meteor crater, where this Starman will meet up with his people. What could have been a silly and forgettable 80s flick is actually a memorable, charming science fiction romance with music by Jack Nitzsche.

Jack Nietzsche's music from the John Carpenter sci-fi romance Starman. Not all of the director's alien visitation films are so heartwarming. Carpenter's 1982 movie The Thing follows a group of researchers in Antarctica who encounter an alien life form that assimilates and then imitates other organisms. The researchers discover they can no longer trust each other, as any one of them could be the thing.

Ennio Morricone's music from John Carpenter's The Thing. This is Real Music. I'm Matt Rogers, and this time we're experiencing alien visitations, which are sometimes friendly, but often not. The H.G. Wells novel War of the Worlds tells of an alien invasion of Earth by hostile creatures from Mars. Sounds absurd today, but the 1938 radio play adaptation caused a panic among some Americans who thought they were hearing actual news reports of an attack. The 1953 film adaptation caused no such anxiety, but it did win an Oscar for its visual effects, and it featured a score by Leith Stevens.

The opening title's music from the 1953 film War of the Worlds. In 2005, Steven Spielberg directed his own take on the H.G. Wells novel. It was his third on the subject of alien visitation, along with Close Encounters and E.T. And again, Spielberg turned to John Williams for the score.

0: intersection scene from War of the Worlds, music by John Williams from one of his many collaborations with director Steven Spielberg. I'm Matt Rogers. This is Real Music. Up next, music for an alien who comes in peace, but with a stern warning.
1: It's intermission time. Time for that stretch you've been wanting. And best of all, time to take your pick from that scrumptious array of tasty treats waiting for you at the snack bar, where the popcorn's popping, the cold drinks are sparkling, the hot dogs are sizzling, the coffee is steaming, and a luscious treasure of your favorite ice cream flavors as you like it served. And so much more to tempt any taste is waiting for you now at the snack bar. You'll be notified in plenty of time when the next show is about to begin.

Tyler Bates music from The Day the Earth Stood Still, a 2008 remake of a much better 1951 film about an alien who visits Earth with a simple but urgent message: live in peace or face destruction.

Bernard Herrmann's terrific score from The Day the Earth Stood Still. You'll find that one on a recording called Film Fantasy, Film Music by Bernard Herrmann. It features the National Philharmonic Orchestra playing some of Bernard Herrmann's best scores: Journey to the Center of the Earth, The Seventh Voyage of Sinbad, Fahrenheit 451, and yes, The Day the Earth Stood Still. This is Real Music, Alien Visitations.

A cue from Elliot Goldenthal's score from Roswell, the UFO Cover-Up. It's a 1994 Showtime movie based on a supposedly true story about the Roswell incident, the 1947 alleged U.S. military capture of a flying saucer and its alien crew following a crash near the town of Roswell, New Mexico.

Elliot Goldenthal's main theme from Roswell, the UFO Cover-Up, a 1994 Showtime movie. Well, we will head west from Roswell, New Mexico, to Turkey Springs, Arizona. That's the site of an alleged alien abduction in 1975 that forms the basis for the 1993 movie, Fire in the Sky.

A track from Mark Isham's score to Fire in the Sky, recounting the alleged Travis Walton alien abduction of 1975. I'm Matt Rogers. This is Real Music, Alien Visitations. The 2022 film Nope was written, directed, and produced by Jordan Peele. It follows two horse-wrangling siblings who try to capture video proof of an alien living in the clouds above their California ranch. Composer Michael Abels wrote the score. This is Preparing the Trap from Nope.

Danny Elfman's main theme from the 1997 film Men in Black. It wasn't actor Will Smith's first encounter with aliens. Just 1 year earlier, he starred in Independence Day. On July 4th, humanity launches a counterattack against an invading alien race after an inspiring speech from Bill Pullman's President Thomas J. Whitmore.

president's speech from Independence Day, an inspiring way to wrap up our sampling of scores from Alien Visitations. 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I'm Matt Rogers. 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

This haunting music has an ancient feel about it, but it's actually less than 20 years old. It's by a British vocal ensemble who create original songs using poetry from the Middle Ages. The group is called the Medieval Babes. This particular song is titled The Circle of the Lustful. And that information alone may tell you where the words for this number came from. The Circle of Lust is the second circle of hell, as described in Dante Alighieri's Inferno. And there's one particular story from Dante's Inferno that's been inspiring all kinds of music for a long time now. This vivid tone poem by Tchaikovsky is named for a young woman whose life story is found in Dante's poetry, Francesca da Rimini. She was actually a contemporary of Dante back in the late 13th century. According to legend, Francesca had a passionate affair with her brother-in-law. When they were discovered by her husband, he killed them both, and they wound up right in the second circle of hell. The story just begs to be set to music, and as you might expect, Tchaikovsky was hardly the only composer who took it on. And it also spawned a number of operas, including the one we'll hear today, by the Italian composer Riccardo Zandonai.

This time at the opera, we'll sample two recordings of Zandonai's passionate drama, Francesca da Rimini. First, from 2013, conductor Fabrice Bollon leads a performance recorded at the Freiburg Theater in Germany with soprano Kristina Vasileva in the title role. After that, Elena Filipova stars as Francesca in a performance from the 1994 Bregenz Festival in Austria. Riccardo Zandonai was born in Pesaro, Italy, which was also the hometown of Gioachino Rossini. Zandonai studied in Pesaro with Pietro Mascagni, the composer of Cavalleria Rusticana. He got his start as an opera composer thanks to the publisher Ricordi, who considered him a possible successor to Puccini. Zandonai has sometimes been called a one-hit wonder, and that seems harsh, given that he wrote about a dozen operas. Still, his reputation is largely based on a single drama, the one we're about to hear, which he composed in 1914. To learn more about Zandonai and about the opera, you can visit our program online at wdav.org. Francesca da Rimini has four acts, all set in Italy in the years 1284 and 85. It was inspired by real-life events and characters. Act 1 takes place at Francesca's family home, the Polentani Castle. After some suitably somber opening notes, there's a flighty scene where her ladies-in-waiting are teasing a minstrel called Simonetto. We'll skip a bit of that banter and go quickly to the moment when the minstrel begins to tell the tragic love story of Tristan and Isolde. He's interrupted by Francesca's brother, Ostasio, who angrily gets rid of the ladies and the minstrel. Then he gets down to business, putting the family's deceptive plan for Francesca into action. Francesca's father is hoping to cement a new alliance with the Malatesta family, so he's arranged for Francesca to marry one of the Malatesta sons, Gianciotto, who's also known as Giovanni the Lame. He's an older man, born with a physical disability, and has a reputation as both courageous and brutal. Francesca's brother, Ostasio, is worried that when she meets Gianciotto, she'll refuse the marriage. So arrangements have been made for Gianciotto's handsome younger brother, Paolo, to arrive first as an envoy. Ostasio and the family advisor Sertoldo scheme to introduce Paolo to Francesca and lead her to think that Paolo is to be her husband. Francesca and her sister Samaritana know that the groom will arrive soon and say their sad goodbyes. They've never before been separated. There's a tensely drawn-out scene as Paolo approaches. The ladies-in-waiting watch eagerly and then call to Francesca, pointing to a young man walking through the garden. Finally, Francesca and Paolo see each other from either side of a gate. There's a sort of wordless love duet as they seem to fall under each other's spell. Impulsively, Francesca cuts a blossom from a sacred rose bush and hands it to Paolo. And without exchanging a single word, the two fall in love as the act quietly ends. And that turns out to be a big problem when her family's deception eventually plays out. As Act 2 begins, Francesca finds herself married to Gianciotto, not Paolo. She's unhappy, and immediately the musical atmosphere is more oppressive. Francesca is alone at her husband's home, the Malatesta Castle. Gianciotto is away at war, and she exchanges a few words with some tower guards. When Francesca hears footsteps on the stairs, she thinks her husband may be returning, but it turns out to be Paolo. She scolds him for letting her think that he was to be her groom when they first met. He shamefully confesses that he had sensed what was happening. Their discussion is interrupted when the sounds of battle are heard. The castle is under siege. As arrows rain down, Paolo gives Francesca his helmet for protection. A furious battle takes place, with men firing weapons from the ramparts. Paolo fires a shot to bring down the enemy leader and shouts with joy. Then, as he takes up a defensive position on the ramparts, a single arrow grazes his head. Francesca runs to him, thinking he's gravely wounded, but Paolo is unhurt. Gianciotto returns, saying the war is going well. He embraces Francesca. She congratulates him, but shows her husband little affection. Before long, soldiers arrive carrying Malatestino, Paolo and Gianciotto's younger brother. At first, it seems he may be dead, but as Francesca tends to him, he revives. He's been struck in the face and is blind in one eye,
but invaders are still trying to take the city, and Malatestino rushes back to the battle, saying a single eye is all he needs to fight. For those first two acts, we'll hear the recording made in Freiburg in 2013. The cast includes soprano Christina Vasileva as Francesca, tenor Martin Müller as Paolo, and baritone Juan Orozco as Gianciotto, with tenor Adriano Graziani as Malatestino. Conductor Fabrice Bollon leads the Freiburg Philharmonic and the Freiburg Theater Opera Chorus. These are scenes from Acts 1 and 2 of Francesca da Rimini by Riccardo Zandonai.

resta giunto come procuratore di Gianciotto.

Francesca's husband, Gianciotto, has returned, putting an end to her meeting with her brother-in-law, Paolo, the man she secretly loves. But that concern is quickly put aside as a battle continues to rage and wounded soldiers struggle to rejoin the fight. Those were scenes from Acts 1 and 2 of Francesca da Rimini by Riccardo Zandonai. Conductor Fabrice Bollon led that 2013 recording with the Freiburg Philharmonic and the Freiburg Theater Opera Chorus. We heard Christina Vasileva as Francesca, Martin Müller as Paolo, and Juan Orozco as Gianciotto. Others in the cast include Adriano Graziani as Malatestino, Victoria Mester as Samaritana, Levente Molnar as Ostasio, and Aaron Judish as Sertoldo. The libretto for Zandonai's Francesca da Rimini was by Tito Ricordi. He adapted it from a play by Gabriele D'Annunzio, who based it on the familiar story from Dante's Inferno. To learn more about the opera and about this week's featured recordings, you can visit our program online at wdav.org. Coming up, Francesca's love for Paolo is discovered by all the wrong people in the final two acts of Francesca da Rimini. I'm Lisa Simeone, back in a minute with At the Opera, here on WDAV Classical Public Radio.

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This haunting music has an ancient feel about it, but it's actually less than 20 years old. It's by a British vocal ensemble who create original songs using poetry from the Middle Ages. The group is called the Medieval Babes. This particular song is titled The Circle of the Lustful. And that information alone may tell you where the words for this number came from. The Circle of Lust is the second circle of hell, as described in Dante Alighieri's Inferno. And there's one particular story from Dante's Inferno that's been inspiring all kinds of music for a long time now. This vivid tone poem by Tchaikovsky is named for a young woman whose life story is found in Dante's poetry, Francesca da Rimini. She was actually a contemporary of Dante back in the late 13th century. According to legend, Francesca had a passionate affair with her brother-in-law. When they were discovered by her husband, he killed them both, and they wound up right in the second circle of hell. The story just begs to be set to music, and as you might expect, Tchaikovsky was hardly the only composer who took it on. And it also spawned a number of operas, including the one we'll hear today, by the Italian composer Riccardo Zandonai.

This time at the opera, we'll sample two recordings of Zandonai's passionate drama, Francesca da Rimini. First, from 2013, conductor Fabrice Bollon leads a performance recorded at the Freiburg Theater in Germany with soprano Kristina Vasileva in the title role. After that, Elena Filipova stars as Francesca in a performance from the 1994 Bregenz Festival in Austria. Riccardo Zandonai was born in Pesaro, Italy, which was also the hometown of Gioachino Rossini. Zandonai studied in Pesaro with Pietro Mascagni, the composer of Cavalleria Rusticana. He got his start as an opera composer thanks to the publisher Ricordi, who considered him a possible successor to Puccini. Zandonai has sometimes been called a one-hit wonder, and that seems harsh, given that he wrote about a dozen operas. Still, his reputation is largely based on a single drama, the one we're about to hear, which he composed in 1914. To learn more about Zandonai and about the opera, you can visit our program online at wdav.org. Francesca da Rimini has four acts, all set in Italy in the years 1284 and 85. It was inspired by real-life events and characters. Act 1 takes place at Francesca's family home, the Polentani Castle. After some suitably somber opening notes, there's a flighty scene where her ladies-in-waiting are teasing a minstrel called Simonetto. We'll skip a bit of that banter and go quickly to the moment when the minstrel begins to tell the tragic love story of Tristan and Isolde. He's interrupted by Francesca's brother, Ostasio, who angrily gets rid of the ladies and the minstrel. Then he gets down to business, putting the family's deceptive plan for Francesca into action. Francesca's father is hoping to cement a new alliance with the Malatesta family, so he's arranged for Francesca to marry one of the Malatesta sons, Gianciotto, who's also known as Giovanni the Lame. He's an older man, born with a physical disability, and has a reputation as both courageous and brutal. Francesca's brother, Ostasio, is worried that when she meets Gianciotto, she'll refuse the marriage. So arrangements have been made for Gianciotto's handsome younger brother, Paolo, to arrive first as an envoy. Ostasio and the family advisor Sertoldo scheme to introduce Paolo to Francesca and lead her to think that Paolo is to be her husband. Francesca and her sister Samaritana know that the groom will arrive soon and say their sad goodbyes. They've never before been separated. There's a tensely drawn-out scene as Paolo approaches. The ladies-in-waiting watch eagerly and then call to Francesca, pointing to a young man walking through the garden. Finally, Francesca and Paolo see each other from either side of a gate. There's a sort of wordless love duet as they seem to fall under each other's spell. Impulsively, Francesca cuts a blossom from a sacred rose bush and hands it to Paolo. And without exchanging a single word, the two fall in love as the act quietly ends. And that turns out to be a big problem when her family's deception eventually plays out. As Act 2 begins, Francesca finds herself married to Gianciotto, not Paolo. She's unhappy, and immediately the musical atmosphere is more oppressive. Francesca is alone at her husband's home, the Malatesta Castle. Gianciotto is away at war, and she exchanges a few words with some tower guards. When Francesca hears footsteps on the stairs, she thinks her husband may be returning, but it turns out to be Paolo. She scolds him for letting her think that he was to be her groom when they first met. He shamefully confesses that he had sensed what was happening. Their discussion is interrupted when the sounds of battle are heard. The castle is under siege. As arrows rain down, Paolo gives Francesca his helmet for protection. A furious battle takes place, with men firing weapons from the ramparts. Paolo fires a shot to bring down the enemy leader and shouts with joy. Then, as he takes up a defensive position on the ramparts, a single arrow grazes his head. Francesca runs to him, thinking he's gravely wounded, but Paolo is unhurt. Gianciotto returns, saying the war is going well. He embraces Francesca. She congratulates him, but shows her husband little affection. Before long, soldiers arrive carrying Malatestino, Paolo and Gianciotto's younger brother. At first, it seems he may be dead, but as Francesca tends to him, he revives. He's been struck in the face
and is blind in one eye. But invaders are still trying to take the city, and Malatestino rushes back to the battle, saying a single eye is all he needs to fight. For those first two acts, we'll hear the recording made in Freiburg in 2013. The cast includes soprano Christina Vasileva as Francesca, tenor Martin Müller as Paolo, and baritone Juan Orozco as Gianciotto, with tenor Adriano Graziani as Malatestino. Conductor Fabrice Bollon leads the Freiburg Philharmonic and the Freiburg Theater Opera Chorus. These are scenes from Acts 1 and 2 of Francesca da Rimini by Riccardo Zandonai.

Testa è giunto come procuratore di Gianciotto.

Francesca's husband, Gianciotto, has returned, putting an end to her meeting with her brother-in-law, Paolo, the man she secretly loves. But that concern is quickly put aside as a battle continues to rage and wounded soldiers struggle to rejoin the fight. Those were scenes from Acts 1 and 2 of Francesca da Rimini by Riccardo Zandonai. Conductor Fabrice Bollon led that 2013 recording with the Freiburg Philharmonic and the Freiburg Theater Opera Chorus. We heard Christina Vasileva as Francesca, Martin Müller as Paolo, and Juan Orozco as Gianciotto. Others in the cast include Adriano Graziani as Malatestino, Victoria Mester as Samaritana, Levente Molnar as Ostasio, and Aaron Judish as Sertoldo. The libretto for Zandonai's Francesca da Rimini was by Tito Ricordi. He adapted it from a play by Gabriele D'Annunzio, who based it on the familiar story from Dante's Inferno. To learn more about the opera and about this week's featured recordings, you can visit our program online at wdav.org. Coming up, Francesca's love for Paolo is discovered by all the wrong people in the final two acts of Francesca da Rimini. I'm Lisa Simeone, back in a minute with At the Opera, here on WDAV Classical Public Radio.

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I'm Tyler Klein, and this is Living Classical. Across cultures, a fifth element sits alongside earth, air, fire, and water. It's aether in ancient Greece, void in Japanese Buddhism, and akasha in Vedantic Hinduism, where it carries the specific property of sound. Avner Dorman's The Fifth Element takes that idea as its subject, kind of quietness that lets us truly listen, and sound as the access point to everything else. That's on the way, and later on, a solo violin sonata inspired by Bartok and a conversation in Paris, a wind piece that fades in like a single breathing instrument, and a harp work that opens with the sound of a glacier collapsing into the sea.

Valerie Coleman wrote Fanfare for Uncommon Times in response to the overlapping crises of 2020, the pandemic, and the racial unrest. Using the same brass instrumentation as Copland's Fanfare for the Common Man, but turning the celebratory form toward uncertainty and upheaval instead. It opens not with a triumphant salute, but a searching solo trombone line, moving through agitated percussion and bubbly dance rhythms toward Copland-esque echoes of affirmation, a reflection on the moment and a call to hope. Brian Kaufman conducts brass for Uncommon Times.